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17: Happy Wednesday. We have more sunshine with no chance of rain. Very warm temperatures as we are topping out in the mid-80s and could very well set a new record. As we head through tonight, those temperatures will cool back to the mid-50s. We'll have more sunshine on your Thursday with no chance of rain. High temperatures back to the mid-80s once again. We'll be in the low 80s Friday as a cold front arrives, and then we'll see cooler temperatures as we head through this weekend. For WSPA 7 News, I'm meteorologist Grant Roberts.
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1: and Mahoney. 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
1: Hey, what's up? It's Full Metal Jackie. This weekend, Amon Amarth singer Johan Hegg is going to be joining me as we celebrate their brand new album, The Allfather Awakens. We're going to get into the new record. Johan's going to pick a track for you. 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

0: of the carpet and fire up the Aquanet torches. The House of Hair and me, Dee Snider, are coming your way. 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Like a plan, I hope. I'm going to give you Scorpions, Metallica, Ozzy, and more, and I ain't stopping till I played a bunch of your requests, too. So get set. 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
6: So ever since I said that I have an unofficial but official parking spot here at the radio station, even though it doesn't have my name on it, Audrey's been giving me a hard time, and
7: big
6: now she's not the only one. Patty is on the phone to talk about it, too.
8: I want to stir the pot a little bit.
6: Okay, go ahead.
8: My question is, who parks in your parking space when you are not at work?
7: Oh, whenever you weren't here, who do you think was parking in your spot, Dave?
6: No one was parking in my spot.
7: Oh, they just left it.
6: They would know better than that. That is a claimed spot that belongs to me.
7: You have such a giant ego. That's what everyone knows. Ego, big ego, Farah. No one is parking in your parking spot.
6: You know what? The reason why it's my parking spot is because I get here before everyone else.
7: But when you're not here, who parks in your spot?
6: I like to think of it the same way as I think of my wife. There was no one that was parking in that spot before.
7: There's no one parking after.
6: Before I pulled in, there's no parking after, and definitely no during, well, just because I'm on vacation.
7: Good Lord, Dave.
8: Are you comparing and saying your wife is a
7: parking spot?
6: A very nice covered parking spot, yes.
8: Maybe you should have Mahoney set up his cameras and do some surveillance for you.
6: You know what? That's a fine idea, Patty. I appreciate it.
9: Mm-hmm. I'm not letting it. He doesn't get access to my camera system. That would be a security violation and a breach of security. Can't have that
7: also
9: happen.
7: There's just a lot of effort taking all that shit down.
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2: When I think about growing up, Mahoney, there's something that I wish I still felt this kind of joy today. The amount of pride that I took in my car stereo. Mm-hmm. We were talking about that the other day, about how, you know, a young man that had any resources at all, because I had no money for anything at the time.
3: So broke.
2: Every penny that I had, I was dumping directly back into my car stereo. And there was a guy that was listening to our conversation about that. He wanted to share his story.
4: Hey, guys. You guys are talking about 80s stereo systems. I had like a 72 Toyota Corolla.
2: Oh, yeah.
4: Two-door thing. I tore the back seat out of it and built this enormous ported box. Put two 15-inch woofers right behind the seat. Had four amplifiers, electronic crossovers, everything you could imagine. This thing was so loud, I didn't even have to have gas in it. The bass would just blow me down the road. It was amazing, man. Life was good back in the 80s. Had hair, rock and roll, big stereo. Have a good day, guys.
5: Message deleted.
3: I mean, the stereo culture, it was so important because, you know, I think about my dad. You know, my dad, one of his most prized possessions, literally the only thing he kept from like when he was a teenager to when he was an adult, was his stereo. Literally bought a stereo that cost as much as the trailer that he bought to live in.
6: Oh, that would have made me so mad if I was your mama. Is that why they got a divorce?
3: No, that was before they got married. They were living with my grandmother.
2: That would be disqualifying, I think, for like you spent as much on your stereo as you
6: home.
2: Did. The house?
3: Well, I mean, also, trailers were a little bit more affordable.
2: I see.
3: Back then, and he didn't buy the top-of-the-line trailer. He bought the top-of-the-line stereo. Yeah, just banger.
6: Priorities.
3: I will say this, you know, my last car in the Toyota Avalon I had, and I took that thing in to a car stereo place in, like, 2012 or something like that.
2: Yeah.
3: And got two, you know, I didn't spring for the 15s. You know, I got two 12 inches.
6: Oh, you are not like your daddy. You're not like your daddy. He would have gone for the big ones.
3: Well, I was.
2: Put some 18s in there.
3: I was like, I need room for my golf clubs.
6: Sure. Who were you in 2012?
3: I was a different person.
6: Clearly.
2: He's still bumping onto the golf course in his Avalon.
3: I miss it, though. Like, I will say I love my car that I have now, but I miss having subwoofers.
6: I think that, though, there is a complete distinction between a man who appreciates music and doing that with their car, and then the men who do the Roland Cole, the alterations on their cars.
2: There is a difference, but I think that you're probably right, Mahoney, that like the days of having, you know, a couple of subs in your trunk, you can't really have subs in your trunk and a baby seat in your car at the same time.
6: Yeah, you could. Put the baby on top.
0: This is Dave and Mahoney.
2: You're awake. We're awake. Somebody made a terrible decision. 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
2: The super stupid spelling game.
3: All right, this is a game where we traditionally embarrass ourselves because we're trying to spell basic elementary school words. And Ross, what level of words are we going to be trying to spell today?
4: Well, last week you did pretty well, so we moved it up a grade. You've advanced to seventh grade words today.
3: Yeah. Okay, well, Audrey actually won last time, but out of the three contestants that called in, Audrey, you got chose last.
5: That's
3: so
5: fine.
3: So the first person that called in was Mike. He chose me, and then Mahoney, you got chosen second by Tyrone, and then Lisa is on the line, and you're playing for her, Audrey, but since you won last
5: another
3: time.
5: Another girl power moment. Old Mike and Tyrone can have them in. That's fine. Don't want you
6: that was a bad
5: back.
6: Pick, Ty.
5: Okay. By the way, call him Ty. You go by his full government. That man's Tyrone.
4: By the way, Lisa.
5: Or just go by Roan.
4: Lisa did say that she would have chosen Audrey anyways.
5: Yes. Atta girl, Lisa.
6: All right, let's go.
3: Sounds like you're pandering a little bit, but go ahead.
4: All right, Audrey, round one. Your word is secretary.
3: You should know how to spell this.
5: That's not funny.
3: I disagree.
6: I can't spell it.
5: I think that I should just get a pass on that one.
3: Misogyny.
5: Yeah, I know how to spell that one.
6: Spell that.
5: Great. I love that Chris is sitting here laughing in the computer, so I just see him cackling as well. Great. Everyone around me.
3: We've already won.
5: Just hates women.
6: I said that was inappropriate, Audrey. Don't lump me in there.
5: Secretary. S-E-C-R-E.

0: T-A-R-Y, secretary.
1: That's correct.
2: Wow, what a surprise.
0: I was typing as well. Did you see me doing the typing?
2: I like how you had proper posture while you're typing.
0: You guys suck.
2: All right, please, Dave, do not loop me in with them.
1: What I love about this game is
0: one true king.
1: I love about this game is it's always going to rage bait somebody. All right, Dave, your first word is dismissal.
2: There's so many S's and M's and stuff.
3: Mm-hmm. You pick up your kids from dismissal, right?
2: Not really. My wife does that.
1: Your secretary?
0: You guys... This is not the proper climate to be making these jokes as I sit here in my workout clothes.
2: It's got to be dismissal.
1: That is correct.
3: All right.
0: Miss Al.
1: All right, Mahoney. Your first word is compliment.
3: Oh, boy.
2: Your favorite thing?
3: Compliment. Compliment?
2: Compliment. All right, just give it a shot.
3: C-O-M-P-L-E-I-M-E-N-T.
0: Whoa.
1: No.
2: Jesus Christ, hell no.
3: Compliment.
0: Compliment.
1: Put the E and the I together? What are you doing, man?
2: Sorry, Tyrone. I blew it for you, man.
3: You should have picked me. You know better.
0: What are you doing,
3: you know better, Tyrone. I'm sorry, man.
1: All right, Audrey.
4: You know better, Tyrone.
2: He's saying it to himself now. Thanks for the call, man.
1: Round two, Audrey. Your word is technology.
0: T-E-C-H-N-O-L-O-G-Y. Technology.
1: That is correct. Nice. Dave, your second word is congratulations.
2: C-O-N-G-R-A-T. U-L-A-T-I-O-N-S.
1: That is correct.
2: Congratulations.
1: On to the third and final round here, unless we have to go to a tiebreaker. Audrey, your word is gymnasium.
2: You can do this.
0: What if I just prefer to call it gym?
2: J-I-M.
0: No, the gym.
2: Okay.
0: Nobody calls it by its full government. Nobody says, let's go to the gymnasium. Okay, nasium. A weird suffix. Okay. G. I almost said J. Whoa. G Y M N A S I U M. Gymnasium?
1: That is correct.
0: Oh, okay. Gymnasium.
1: Mm-hmm. All right, okay. Dave.
2: I can do it. Here we go.
1: Your word is melancholy.
2: M E L O N C H. No.
0: Melancholy.
2: No, C-H-O-L-N-Y.
3: What?
2: That, dang it.
3: It's melancholonoscopy?
0: It's really not.
2: A melancholonoscopy is very different.
0: You do feel a little melancholy when you're getting your colon checked.
1: First of all, melancholy is M-E-L-A-N-C-H-O-L-Y. Congratulations, Audrey. You're the winner.
2: Sorry, Mike. Blew it for you, man.
5: No problem.
2: Yeah. Yeah. All right, Lisa, congratulations. You and your girl power moment. You want to
6: 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Yeah, it was a girl.
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3: After searching her vehicle, would you like to hear what they found inside?
4: Sure.
3: Meth.
4: Uh-huh.
3: Marijuana.
4: Checks out.
3: Prescription pills.
4: Right.
3: Brass knuckles.
4: Hell yeah.
3: Shotgun ammunition.
4: Mm-hmm.
3: A taser.
4: Okay.
3: And a pipe bomb. Oh. She also was arrested in Kentucky for failure to appear.
5: Go Cats.
3: And
1: Dave and Mahoney.
3: Could I suggest to you...
4: What's that?
3: A rage retreat.
4: What's a rage retreat?
3: They help people deal with stress and illness and relationships, and they just scream.
4: Nah, man, I'm going to bottle it up forever. Like my father and his father and his forefather did, we bottle our anger up.
3: Is that your family tradition?
1: Dave and Mahoney.
3: I can beat the hell out of a dolphin.
4: Yep, I'm just going to plug its blowhole.
3: How?
1: All right.
0: Now, this is Dave and Mahoney.
3: Hello, friends, and thank you for joining us on this Thursday. Got some good news and some bad news to kick things off today. What would you like first there, Mahoney?
4: Dave, why don't we start off today's show with some bad news.
3: Yeah, some bad news. AI researchers may be getting a little bit too confident in the technology that they're building. So there was a chief technology officer that did an interview with CBS's Face the Nation. He claims, and this is a pretty wild statement.
5: Face the Nation, okay.
3: That AI researchers in Silicon Valley have started... smoking cigarettes.
5: Nice.
3: Picked up the habit of smoking cigs because they believe that AI is going to eventually cure cancer.
5: Yeah.
3: So they're not worried about any of the consequences that come with smoking cigarettes.
5: For others. Secondhand smoke.
4: You know, all of us have been touched by cancer in one way, shape, or another. Anybody who's gone through any form of cancer treatment that works, it's... a journey.
3: Even if there's a cure for it, even if you beat cancer, it is a itch.
4: This feels like the dumbest take I have ever heard. And I also believe that, like, AI experts are the new, like, social media experts.
3: Uh-huh.
4: Like, you're just saying things because the rest of the public is just not that informed.
5: Do you remember whenever you would, do research papers and you have to go through and actually, like, read journals from actual, like,
3: site
5: academics and cite sources from actual academics and people who have specialties in certain things? Now it's just like, AI said so.
4: We're going to cure cancer.
5: AI went online itself.
4: That's true. I hope that's true. But even if we do cure cancer, I hope that nobody ever has to get cancer that needs to be cured.
3: The best take that I think I've seen on AI so far is that AI, at least as we know it today, has convinced a lot of really dumb people
5: that
3: they're
5: really smart,
3: and a lot of really smart people that they're creative.
4: Yeah.
3: And that has created a big problem.
5: Well, it's a big problem because it's inflating the egos of many and making everyone feel like everything they say is correct.
3: And they're
5: just arguing into the void.
3: Yeah.
5: Like so my favorite thing whenever people were like, well, you know, the study says da da da. What else? Are you just telling me the headline? It's the new headline of media literacy. You just know what AI told you. Take one sentence and
4: your media literacy is not that good either when you were quoting a study. You didn't read the study. You read an article about the study.
3: Yeah.
5: Which guess what? I'm interested. Tell me more.
4: None of us.
5: I'm interested. Tell me more.
3: Who's combing through a study?
4: Who has time when prices are as high as they are right now to go, I'm going to read a study?
5: People who are actually intelligent.
4: You know? Jobs it are.
5: Yes.
4: Like scientists, sure.
5: Intelligent human beings.
3: But you're right, Audrey. It's not just people not even reading the study. They're not even reading the headline for the study. They're just reading AI's take on the headline of the actual study that took place.
5: I mean, I do hope that there is a cure for cancer.
3: And also,
5: my God, I hope it is. And if it's AI, awesome.
4: Yeah. But maybe.
5: Awesome.
4: But maybe don't take up smoking just in the hopes that you think AI is going to get it done.
5: See, because I was on board. I said, hell yeah, at first, because I was thinking this was like AI performativeness, like the new performative male, like the AIs are going to start wearing like totes, like Trader Joe totes and smoking cigs and wearing like
4: Merses.
5: cord headphones.
3: Some good news today as well. There's been a whole lot of gangster talk on the show as of late, thanks to Your Family Secrets. And
5: gangster,
3: now,
5: good God, you're white.
3: We're supposed to say gangster.
5: There's been a lot of gangster
4: talk. He's talking about actual, like,
5: gangsters.
4: Maybe mobsters.
3: Yes, that's what I'm talking about.
5: Mob talk.
3: Yeah, man, like actual gangsters, you know, like the old school gangsters, you see. And now, Jimmy Hoffa's former home is available to rent in Michigan.
5: Oh, yeah.
3: As an Airbnb.
4: I'm good on that.
3: You're good on that.
4: It hasn't been updated since 1972. I'm good.
5: Oh, that smells like AI cigs.
3: No, sweetheart. Real authentic. Those are real cigs.
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2: Some patchy valley fog early this morning. Otherwise, sunshine reappears. Look for highs topping out in the mid-80s. We're near record high temperatures once again today. Clouds increase a bit overnight with lows in the upper 50s. And then tomorrow, a mix of clouds and sun. Look for highs still around 80, a couple lower 80s. We will have a chance of a couple stray showers as a front pulls through Friday night and into early on Saturday. Look for Saturday's highs to only top out in the 50s with rather breezy conditions kicking in. At your 7 weather forecast, I'm meteorologist Dan Bickford.
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1: This is Dave and Mahoney.
2: Mahoney, you've, of course, heard about saving money for retirement. That's a fairly standard thing. Have you heard, though, about the new hot trend, which is saving your hair for future baldness?
3: I have not.
2: I had not either. It's called hair banking, and it is an experimental approach to fighting future baldness by preserving a person's own hair follicles for potential use later.
3: Just shave your head.

0: not matter that much.
1: But it's pretty popular. And I mean, you know, we've seen plenty of our friends even that, you know, if they are dealing with
0: hair baldness,
1: they'll get on airplanes and travel all the way to
0: Turkey. Go to Turkey, yeah. Join Boswell, whatever it may be. But again, like, I feel like that's a thing if you're young.
1: Yeah.
0: And you're unmarried.
1: Yeah. That you're really concerned about.
0: But if you're married and you're in a relationship, you are 40s.
1: Yeah. You're like,
0: shave your damn head.
1: Or just don't care.
0: Right.
1: Yeah. Like, put up, that's what hats are
0: Bring
1: for.
0: Bring back the horseshoe. That's what I want. Bring, like, the 80s had stuff figured out. Like, you like Kelsey Grammer was 22 in Cheers.
1: Bald as hell, man.
0: Right.
1: So this procedure involves removing about 120 hair follicles, freezing them for storage, and then attempting to multiply the follicle cells for
0: Walt
1: future
0: Disney's,
1: injections.
0: Disney headed our hair now?
1: I mean, Walt Disney, is he really cryogenically frozen?
0: I don't know either.
1: That doesn't matter. Either way, people, I guess, that have, you know, been interested in this, they're paying big chunks of money to freeze their hair follicles and bank them for to combat future
2: just
1: baldness.
2: Just go to Turkey.
1: They're saying $5,000 to $20,000 is the cost for this.
2: I mean, that's just the same price as just going to get a transplant.
1: Yeah.
2: Actually, I think a little bit more, and you don't get the great stays that you do whenever you go to Turkey to get the transplant. That stuff is, they put you up nice in order to do that. Have you heard about it?
1: I have a friend that went and did it, yeah. I mean, it is like they fly you over there. I don't know if it's like first class, but like business-ish class. And then they put you up in this beautiful hotel, and
2: yes,
1: then you get some
2: and
1: new
2: stay,
1: hair.
2: And then, they monitor your sweet little new hair follicles, the infant of the follicle. But yeah, I mean, I just feel like if you're spending that much cash, just go to Turkey.
1: Yeah, I mean, this whole like planning for the future in case you go bald.
2: Or be bald, man. No, as a lady married to a bald, go bald.
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4: As it turns out, Diddy is about as much of a quality citizen in jail as he was out of jail. So you may have heard this week that he had to be rushed to the hospital because he had some head injury. And you're like, I don't believe anything as far as like what we actually hear about what he did in jail, because he's facing all kinds of disciplinary stuff. There's multiple violations. And keep in mind, like, he's serving what a lot of people, including myself, think is far too light of a sentence, 50 months in total. And he can't even manage to behave himself while he is in jail. There's been all sorts of violations since he has been in there, using cell phones that he's not supposed to be using. There's also, you know, he's been given some time for good behavior, but they're thinking about rescinding that and pulling his release date back. But Diddy continues to have problem after problem while he's serving out his 50 months, because clearly he has learned nothing.
5: Well, I've seen a rumor that he's actually like doing okay in prison. Like, he's kind of just got his own
6: They moved him back to, he had his, he was like living large. Mm-hmm. But when that report came out, they ended up moving him to solitary. I guess they moved him back out, got his ass beat. But, or did he really get his ass beat, or is this just an excuse to get out of prison?
4: Well, so that special treatment that you're talking about included access to contraband cell phones, alcohol, massages, mm-hmm. and specially prepared meals.
5: Yeah.
4: That's insane.
5: He was just paying people to basically be his concierge service while he was in prison. Yeah. I mean, whenever you have access to money, that's what is extremely lucrative whenever you're in prison. So I'm kind of with you, Mahoney. Did he really get beat up, or did he pay somebody to make it seem like he would get beat up so he would get moved?
4: So he gets moved back and continues to live his little luxury sentence out? Yeah. Mm-hmm. So Bryan Cranston has come out this week and is mourning the death of his former co-star, RJ Mitt, who passed away at just 34 years old. But, you know, Bryan Cranston, Aaron Paul, all of these people from Breaking Bad, just showing they're just great people, you know, and it just sucks that we lost somebody at such a young age.
6: That young and that talented. Just a terrible, terrible tragedy, and it just makes me so sad.
4: So Mike Evans, if you're not familiar with him, he is a wide receiver. He now plays for the 49ers. He played for the Bucs for a long time before that. And I hate that he did this. He is coming out and apologizing for what I think is one of the funniest things that has ever happened on an NFL field. He's saying that he legitimately did not know that the person that was talking trash to him was the player that it is, Trayvon Diggs. So there was, Audrey, I'm sure you didn't see because you don't watch football like we do, but over the weekend, Trayvon Diggs, who plays defense, was chirping at Mike Evans, who's a wide receiver, and he's sitting there looking at this guy, and then he grabs him and turns him around to look at his name on the back of his jersey. Like,
6: who am I talking to?
4: Yes, and that was hilarious. Yeah. Like, one of the best
6: moments.
4: Doesn't
6: even have to say anything.
4: Yeah, just like grabbed him and turned him around to look at his name, and he's like, oh, yeah, you. And walked off. Now he's coming out and saying, no, I'm sorry, I didn't mean it like that. I really didn't know who he was.
5: But even if you're boys, that's hilarious.
4: That's so funny.
6: But that's still such a double dig. Like, I'm sorry that I did that because I didn't know who I was talking to.
4: I legitimately did not.
6: Just Mike Evans, if you're going to learn anything from it, this is how you conduct a masterclass in burning somebody.
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3: Record-breaking warmth once again this afternoon with some sunshine. Look for highs topping out in the mid-80s. Increasing clouds, upper 50s tonight. We're dry. A strong cold front arrives tomorrow, pushes through Friday night. That's going to really cause our temperatures to dip. Friday's highs close to 80. We're in the mid-40s Friday night, and Saturday, we're only in the mid-50s. Look for breezy conditions Friday night and a Saturday. And behind this front, a couple showers are going to be possible Friday night into early Saturday as well. That's your 7 weather forecast. I'm meteorologist Dan Bickford.
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2: I get it. Times are tough for a lot of people. There was actually a study that was done that says that there are more people falling behind on their bills right now at a level that we haven't seen since the Great Recession back in 2008. Basically, one in five households, at least 20%, are behind on loan payments right now. And that's up 12% from 12% just back in 2022.
3: I believe it. I mean, what's cheaper now? There is nothing that, the only thing that is somehow cheaper than it was 5 years ago is TVs.
2: Mm. Yeah, that's the only thing.
3: Everything else is infinitely more expensive. I believe, you know, it's a unfortunate fact that, like, you know, I think that only one in five are falling behind feels low. But that's only maybe one in five are only admitting to falling behind. Because I'll tell you this much, if I'm falling behind on my goddamn bills, I'm not telling nobody.
2: Well, so in this case, this is people that are at least 2 months behind on loan payments. And I mean, that's, you're talking about 2 months behind. That's when it starts to get really serious, right? That's when things start getting repossessed and everything else. Wow. But, you know, a lot of people are starting to do side hustles and trying to find ways to bring in additional money. This one surprises me. Jerry Hensley, 59 years old, from Lexington, Kentucky.
4: Go Cats.
2: He got busted for cello laundering.
3: What?
2: Yeah. Never
3: like
2: heard of
3: it. Like a musical instrument?
2: Yeah. So he was renting cellos and then he was taking them and selling them at pawn shops. He was just never returned the rented cellos.
3: Is there that many places you can rent cellos that you can, like, this is a sustained?
2: I also don't remember cellos being, I mean, I guess I haven't really priced out cellos before, but I didn't know cellos were that expensive because he only did this with three cellos and the combined value of the three cellos, $10,000. So you're talking, you know, $3,300 bucks
4: per cello?
2: Yeah.
4: Maybe, oh, guys, I was thinking cellos large, cellos small.
2: Cellos medium.
3: Medium.
2: Yeah.
3: Or the medium
4: ones. Are they the, yeah. Okay, so they're on the ground?
2: Yeah.
4: They're still a ground instrument.
2: Ground medium.
4: Ground medium size.
3: They're like a big ass violin.
4: Big violin, not a small violin. Okay.
2: We're there.
4: Okay.
2: Yeah.
4: But still difficult to transport.
2: It's a hard thing to steal. Yeah. And also, I think, you know, if they were reviewing footage from, say, a pawn shop security camera, fairly obvious. You know, you're not coming in with some jewelry
4: definitely
2: in your pocket.
4: Carrying a cello.
2: That man was obviously carrying three cellos. So again, times certainly tough. Perhaps though, cello laundering not the way to go.
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3: Fast food freakouts.
4: Shut up and listen to my order.
5: The job here is simple. You're trying to figure out which restaurant these freakouts happened in. And Mike is joining us today for a round of fast food freakouts. Good news for you, Mike. Mahoney and Audrey are the world's leading fast food forensic experts. So all you have to do, perhaps, is follow their lead, and you could win today. For reference, before we get going, what is your favorite fast food restaurant?
6: I'd probably have to say McDonald's.
5: McDonald's, okay, solid choice.
3: You know, I'm right there with you, man. Been to, 112,000, the continental U.S. McDonald's.
5: There's not nearly that many. There's like 13,000. But okay, here we go. So the first one is a lady, not a lot to go on here. This lady has handed her drink in the drive-thru window and asked where the rest of it is.
7: Crazy, but where the f*** is the rest of the high C? Can you fill this up to front?
5: That's all you get.
8: Ooh. I mean, so where was it? Where was the rest of her high C?
3: Rewind it a little bit. I want to hear some of that bag foliage.
8: Well, I'm going to tell you right now, it's the orange high C and it's McDonald's.
3: Well, I mean, McDonald's is definitely carries the orange high C, but I'm trying to hear that bag.
7: Okay, but where the f*** is the rest of the high C? Can you fill this up to front?
8: It's crunchy.
5: The options are Wendy's, McDonald's, or Jack in the Box.
8: McDonald's. It's McDonald's. It's an orange high C from McDonald's.
3: See, but exactly. Jack in the Box also has the fruit punch high C.
8: No, but you're saying fruit punch.
3: If we're going to play the odds, McDonald's, this feels like McDonald's behavior.
8: Yes, guy. Come on. Get on the team.
5: Mike, final decision is yours. What do you say?
6: I'm going to go with McDonald's.
5: Yeah, Audrey is correct. Of course.
8: It's orange high C. They just brought it back. Yeah. I mean, every woman everywhere, whenever they brought back the Crunchwrap Supreme, the chicken tender in the Crunchwrap, and the orange high C, that's the perfect girl lunch. We know.
3: But that's Taco Bell you're talking about.
8: No, no, no. Well, not the Crunchwrap. What is it called? The little snack wrap. Sorry. Excuse snack me. Wrap. I'm getting confused.
5: Yeah. All right, Mike. Here we go on to number two. You can actually win it right here if you get a point on this one. The staff didn't make this man's order right, and things started escalating very quickly. Have a listen.
9: She told me I'm waiting on the ass brown. You didn't have the done.
10: Please leave.
9: Just get out of my store. You.
10: Are you really going to talk? Oh,
9: God. You too. Don't play with me like that.
11: What you gonna do?
9: Come out here.
8: Huh, the hash browns weren't
3: feels
8: done.
3: Like this feels like a Carl's Jr.
5: So here are your options. We got a Denny's, we got a Carl's Jr., or we have a Waffle House.
3: Not nearly busy enough for a Denny's.
8: But I do like the Waffle House odds.
3: You've been to a Waffle House way more often than I
8: just celebrated my birthday there.
5: Weren't you gifted some things that were branded Waffle House for your birthday?
8: No.
5: Okay.
8: a shirt that said Waffle House Princess on it. Oh, yes. I thought you meant like if I had like memorabilia.
5: That is memorabilia.
8: I got a booth.
3: So can we hear that one more time?
5: Mm. Yeah, here you go.
9: And she told me I'm waiting on
3: I will say this. Okay. There was a key word here.
5: Mm-hmm.
3: They said, get out of my store. They would have said restaurant or at Denny's or a Waffle House. Oh. I think this, and they said, get out from behind there, which could be a Waffle House. I feel like the store and get out from behind there leads it to be a Carl's Jr.
5: Okay, so Mahoney's going Carl's Jr. Audrey's sticking with Waffle House. Mike, it's up to you. What do you say?
6: Audrey gave me the first one. I think Mahoney's going to give me the second one. I'm going to go with what Mahoney said.
5: No. It was a Waffle House.
8: I know my Waffle House.
5: You stopped the replay at just a touch too early. Listen to the very end of this.
11: What you going to do?
9: Come out here.
5: There's a fight. Like the employee will fight you.
3: The employee was staying behind the counter. They weren't fighting them.
5: Okay, here we go. Last one. After screwing up her sandwich, this lady just wants a tuna sub.
11: Oh, I'm not just your sandwich. Okay.
12: Can you put the tuna?
11: Are you very hard to
12: get? Can you put my tuna on my sandwich so I can go?
11: How did that boy not talk anything?
12: Are you serious? I've been eating down. Can you? I've been eating for like 30 minutes trying to get a tuna sub. Can you put my stuff on here and make my sandwich so I can go? I deal with all that tomorrow. Tuna. I asked for tuna. Tuna. Can you put my tuna on it?
11: Sir,
12: I asked for a tuna sub. Put my tuna on it. The same way you did it when you messed it up the first time.
8: I'm firing on all cylinders. I called it from the paint. That's a Subway. Because Bossy Rossi knows this. Subway never misses on a tuna sub.
5: So your options are Subway, Potbelly, Jersey Mike's.
3: It's definitely not a Potbelly. I feel like this kind of behavior, I'm hearing a little bit of an echo. It's not the full-blown Subway echo that we normally get with the, this could be a wintertime video. We're not sure when this video was produced. So I'm going to go with Audrey. I do believe this is also a Subway.
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21: No major slowdowns to report so far this morning, but there is light fog in the area. Drive times into Asheville on I-26 are up to 27 minutes from Hendersonville, 21 minutes from Fletcher, and 14 minutes from Weaverville.
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22: Some patchy valley fog early this morning. Otherwise, sunshine reappears. Look for highs topping out in the mid-80s. We're near record high temperatures once again today. Clouds increase a bit overnight with lows in the upper 50s. And then tomorrow, a mix of clouds and sun. Look for highs still around 80, a couple lower 80s. We will have a chance of a couple stray showers as a front pulls through Friday night and into early on Saturday. Look for Saturday's highs to only top out in the 50s with rather breezy conditions kicking in. That's your 7 weather forecast. I'm meteorologist Dan Bickford.
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2: How do you guys feel about buying and selling stuff on Facebook Marketplace?
3: I love perusing Facebook Marketplace. I don't really buy from there, but I like looking. I like looking at what's available.
4: It feels like the wild, wild west. Mm-hmm. It feels like Craigslist, but somehow scummier.
2: Yeah, I get the same vibe. My wife is a huge fan because she's always looking for a deal. You know, that's just her whole thing.
3: Some people put a lot of really great things on there.
2: She's found some good stuff.
3: That's what I'm trying to wait for is my moment.
2: Yeah, you're just waiting to swoop in.
3: I'm not joking. I look at Facebook Marketplace every single day. I have not bought one thing.
2: But see, my wife does this thing where, you know, she'll have something that she doesn't have any use for anymore. And she's like, hey, just so you know, there's going to be some guy stopping by today to pick up this. I'm like, what are you doing? Like, what do you mean there's just going to be some rando stopping by the house at some point to pick up a thing that you're selling for $8? Like, why? Why? What are we doing?
3: It's not for $8.
2: I mean, there's been some where it's like 20. I'm like, what are we doing, man?
3: Okay, yeah.
2: I
3: mean,
2: don't get me wrong. I want $20, but you know, the risk versus reward here of some random person showing up to our house where our young kids are.
3: Yeah. Well, you could be like me, though, and I just started giving everything to Goodwill.
2: Yeah.
3: And my husband yesterday and I got in a spat over it because I secretly was going to Goodwill and I was trying to get rid of a ton of linens, things that we just don't like use anymore,
2: sure.
3: Right?
2: Yeah.
3: Tons of linens and also an air mattress.
2: Mm.
3: And he goes, why are you getting rid of the air mattress?
2: That's a good point
4: that
2: by your husband.
4: That is a good question.
2: Yeah, why would you get rid of the air mattress? You always have a use for an air mattress.
4: You can deflate it and shove it in a closet.
2: Yeah, I mean, it's relatively small as far as the space it takes.
4: As somebody who's gotten rid of an air mattress, I've rebought an air mattress.
2: And you regret it every second.
4: And I regretted it.
2: Every second. Of course you did.
4: I did.
2: Because why on earth would you ever get rid of an air mattress?
3: Because I have no home for it. It's just in the garage all willy-nilly.
2: It can be there. That's where it can live.
3: We'll buy one when we need one. We'll buy one when we need one.
2: I'm on your husband's team. So two men in Florida were arrested after allegedly kidnapping and robbing a man during a Facebook Marketplace transaction.
3: See?
2: This is from October the 9th. The victim, I guess, had previously purchased an iPhone from one of the suspects and then decided to go back and buy additional phones. Trusting the seller from the earlier transaction, he agreed to meet him outside of the apartment complex and brought $4,000 in cash. So all of this seems pretty shady to begin with.
4: Yeah.
2: Like, why does the seller have $4,000 worth of iPhones that they're going to sell me?
4: Yeah, like,
2: you did not legitimately get these. But sure enough, when the victim showed up, he approached this white BMW. There was another guy hiding in the back

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3: Bob is joining us and has a take on Facebook Marketplace. What's going on, Bob?
4: Pennsylvania room. A lady I know.
5: Huh?
4: She was a registered nurse. She went to this kid's house to buy a small fridge for her boyfriend's apartment and ended up getting murdered.
3: Getting murdered?
5: Yes.
4: Over like $10.
3: Oh my God. That's what makes all of this even more upsetting is like when you're talking about Facebook Marketplace transactions, many of them are relatively small. Like, I don't want to get killed over $10.
6: Right.
3: You know, I'm going to get murdered when I sold
6: my house and I had to go deposit the check.
3: Yeah, like somebody offs you for like $600,000 in cash. Okay.
6: Sure.
3: But like a $10 refrigerator.
6: My 12 leg parlay hits. Murder me over that.
5: Yeah. I was trying to understand the storyline there. So what ended up happening is somebody went to go pick up a fridge for $10 and then ended up getting murdered for the $10. Yeah. Is that correct?
4: Yes. And the sad part about it is 4 years before that, her brother was murdered.
3: Was it also over a refrigerator?
4: No, it was over drugs.
3: Oh, okay. That makes sense.
6: Okay.
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21: You can expect delays on Asbury Road and Smoky Park Highway, and there's also bumper-to-bumper traffic on Acton Circle. There's heavy traffic on Brevard Road in Arden, and slowdowns are happening on Overlook Road. There are reports of fog on I-40 in Black Mountain, and drive times into Asheville on I-26 are up to 31 minutes from Hendersonville, 24 minutes from Fletcher, and 17 minutes from Weaverville.
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22: Record-breaking warmth once again this afternoon with some sunshine. Look for highs topping out in the mid-80s. Increasing clouds, upper 50s tonight. We're dry. A strong cold front arrives tomorrow, pushes through Friday night. That's going to really cause our temperatures to dip. Friday's highs close to 80. We're in the mid-40s Friday night, and Saturday, we're only in the mid-50s. Look for breezy conditions Friday night and a Saturday. And behind this front, a couple showers are going to be possible Friday night into early Saturday as well. That's your 7 weather forecast. I'm meteorologist Dan Bickford.
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2: We want to know your family secrets.
3: Robert is joining us today with a family secret. What's going on, Robert?
4: Years ago, my grandfather owned a restaurant in New York. This was back in the 70s, and he was a bookie for the town, too.
3: Mm-hmm.
4: Did the numbers, always had a wad of cash and everything like that.
3: Sure.
4: Well, they used to play a lot of poker upstairs in his apartment that was up above the restaurant.
3: What kind of restaurant was it? Was it an Italian restaurant? Sorry to stereotype.
4: It's just like a little diner-type restaurant, you know?
3: Okay.
4: And they used to make pizza, the best pizza in the world. Oh, my God.
5: But anyway,
3: an Italian diner, if you will. That makes sense.
4: Exactly. Okay. Yeah, exactly. Yeah. But no, he used to have poker games up in his apartment up above the restaurant. And we used to go visit him. My father's in the Navy in Virginia. We go visit and we stay over in the apartment. And I remember one night I woke up. And they were playing poker. There was hundreds, a lot of money on the table and everything like that.
3: So, I was going to ask, like, pretty high-stakes poker is what it sounds like?
4: Pretty high-stakes poker, yeah. And so, my grandfather's like, hey, Robbie, he's calling me Robbie. He goes, go ahead and I want you to meet somebody and meet Anthony Provenzano. And I was like, okay, you know, I met him. I squeezed my cheeks. Hey, how you doing, little Robbie and whatnot? Well, that was Tony Pro. The guy that was responsible for the death of Jimmy Hoffa, believe it or not. He used to go up to Ulster County a lot, and that's where he got pinched for a murder up there. That's how he ended up in prison. And nicest guy in the world. I mean, all these guys were... these mob guys up there, they were the nicest guys in the world.
3: Well, that's the thing that a lot of people don't realize, because, like, you hear the lore of all these mobsters, and you just think that they're, like, really bad dudes. But, I mean, almost every single successful criminal is pretty charismatic.
6: Well, and
3: like,
6: they have, you know, they do good things for the community as well. I mean, outside of the, you know, the other
3: criminal
6: stuff.
3: Activity.
6: But, you know, you give back to the community. That's a key point.
5: Well, not to be this person, but, I mean, like, in order to get into any position of power, you have to be somewhat likable to a certain degree.
3: Right.
5: You know? Yeah. I mean, and I do think that goes for the mob and mafia as well.
3: Yeah, so I'm sitting here looking up Tony Pro right now, and you're right. Like, he was definitely connected to the Teamsters and had all sorts of...
6: 20 years for racketeering?
3: Oof. Yeah, that's pretty serious stuff, man.
4: He got pinched for that murder in Ulster County, too. You can probably look that up also and everything. That's how that's how he ended up in prison. But, yeah, nicest guys in the world. Just wanted to say that. I mean...
3: So I'm curious, though, like when you're talking about like a heavyweight mobster like that that's involved in a poker game, do you kind of have to let that guy win? Because I feel like...
4: I would imagine so, yeah.
5: That sucks.
3: But, yeah, it does suck.
5: No, it does suck. Like, I would just not play poker there anymore.
3: I mean, but
5: if I have to always play against the guy that I got to lose to?
3: Yeah, I mean, it's Tony Pro. Don't be taking Tony Pro's money.
4: That's right.
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1: They may not have all of their teeth, but they almost have 10 fingers.
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1: It's the Redneck Report. Dave and Mahoney.
3: God forbid that guys have hobbies. Listen to this. The cops in Charlotte, North Carolina stopped two men who were traveling down Tyson Street with a couch mounted on top of two electrical scooters.
4: Hell yeah.
3: Driving the hell out of that
4: hell
3: thing.
4: Hell yeah.
5: I love a motorized couch. Did it just not have the proper registration? Is that what the problem was?
3: Yeah, tags were expired.
6: I mean, that's just some good old-fashioned American redneck ingenuity.
3: It sure is.
5: Like, if you can't motorize some living room furniture, like, this ain't the America I grew up in. What have they taken from us? Everything? What have we given up?
3: The American dream is dead.
6: It is. It's expensive. That's why we're driving couches.
5: I can't afford diesel.
6: It's expensive out here. We got to drive couches.
3: Pinch and pennies, brother.
5: Did they repo that? Did they repo that couch?
3: Yeah, they did. They took the whole damn thing. The whole contraption. So you lost two scooters and a couch in one fell swoop. Imagine trying to explain that to your parents.
6: You can take our couches, but you can't take our freedom. This is going to be the next movie. Man, well, did they go to prison? Jail? Did they get arrested themselves or just the couch repoed?
3: I didn't say that they actually arrested him. I think the Charlotte Police Department was actually fairly amused as well because they posted on social media. Like,
6: oh, God, they were able to get their likes.
3: Yeah.
6: Great.
3: Get their interaction.
5: you steal hard-working Americans' property and then you post it on Facebook for likes?
6: Man,
5: shame on you.
6: Shame.
3: Shame on this guy for real. There's a 70-year-old man that thankfully is recovering because he was reportedly stabbed at a Publix in Florida. Oof. Going in there to get a pub sub.
5: Trying to get a sub? Yeah.
3: Yeah, man.
6: Sounds so good.
3: Some 47-year-old dude by the name of Ramsey Lyons, out of nowhere, stabbed this guy, and then when he was being asked why, he said he looked like he was from the 60s.
6: Okay,
5: he's a time traveler. Is he a time traveler?
6: I don't know the greasers are.
3: Again, man, like, also just
6: a time traveler? That's where you're... Wait, hold on. Sorry, Mahoney, I was hooked on my own greaser comment. You just immediately thought that this guy was a time traveler?
5: Maybe. You know, I mean, we hear a lot of talk about time travel.
3: He's 70, man. Like, he lived in the 60s. He's like, actually just came through a portal in Publix.
6: In the soup aisle. That's where I would come.
3: Can you imagine if you did time travel, you're like, I gotta get pups up, man. First things first.
5: I will say, though, if you are time traveling, you end up in 2026, you made some mistakes.
6: Yeah, I think I'm going backwards, forwards. Yeah.
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8: You can expect delays on Smoky Park Highway by Asbury Road and on Sand Hill Road in West Asheville. Delays are also happening on Overlook Road and at Long Shoals and Brevard Roads in Avery's Creek. Backups are happening on Sweeten Creek Road in Gerber Village and on Haywood Road in West Asheville. You can also expect backups on North Louisiana Avenue and I-240 East in West Asheville. Slowdowns are happening on I-26 East in Woodfin as well, and there are reports of fog throughout the area. Drive times into Asheville on I-26 are up to 31 minutes from Hendersonville, 25 minutes from Fletcher, and 20 minutes from Weaverville.
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9: Some patchy valley fog early this morning. Otherwise, sunshine reappears. Look for highs topping out in the mid-80s. We're near record high temperatures once again today. Clouds increase a bit overnight with lows in the upper 50s. And then tomorrow, a mix of clouds and sun. Look for highs still around 80, a couple lower 80s. We will have a chance of a couple stray showers as a front pulls through Friday night and into early on Saturday. Look for Saturday's highs to only top out in the 50s with rather breezy conditions kicking in. That's your 7 weather forecast. I'm meteorologist Dan Bickford.
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2: One of the craziest stories in all of sports, I'm sure you guys remember from a year ago when Mark Sanchez, the former quarterback that was in the NFL, turned commentator, was outside of the W in Indianapolis and for whatever reason, late at night, was stumbling around the back of the hotel and then got into an altercation kind of unexpectedly and for no real reason with some guy that was just doing his job.
3: So driving a box truck.
2: He was delivering some stuff to the hotel. His truck was parked, and Mark Sanchez, who appeared to be under the influence of something, and we're trying to figure out still what it possibly could have been, because he was in Indianapolis because he was calling a football game the next day.
3: Yeah.
2: And so you wouldn't think that you would get so whacked out of your mind on whatever that you would do what happened next.
4: So they haven't even come out with the drugs that were concocted?
2: So we're going to find out soon, because there is a hearing that's going to take place on November the 9th. But the reason why this story is in the news now is because a settlement, and we don't know how much, unfortunately, because I really would love to know, but a settlement has been reached between the guy that Mark Sanchez attacked and Mark, along with the Fox Corporation, because this guy sued Mark Sanchez and Fox.
3: Mark was
2: working for Fox at the time.
4: Well, yeah, but what does that have? It wasn't on the job.
2: Well, kind of. I mean, even though it wasn't, he wasn't clearly in the commentator booth at the time. He was there in Indianapolis for that job.
3: Fox just wants to make it go away.
4: That's impressive that Fox actually bent the knee.
3: We don't know how much.
2: So, if you're Fox, though, I mean, you carry insurance policies for this sort of thing, and I'm sure they're just like Mahoney said, like, hey, settle this as quickly as possible.
3: Yeah, this is not a story that we want floating around.
2: Because when Mark went up to this guy's truck, just, again, out of nowhere, middle of the night, he tries to force himself into this truck, and then the dude, fearing for his life, because he didn't know who Mark Sanchez was, pepper sprayed him.
4: Or if he did, was surprised.
2: Yeah, pepper sprayed him, and then Mark kept attacking him, allegedly, and that's when he got stabbed, Mark did, and then Mark, I guess, grabbed the knife and stabbed the guy back and, like, almost killed the dude.
3: Yeah, I mean, he was jacked up. So, I mean,
4: trying to
3: figure out what drugs he was on is
4: and whether
3: insane.
4: Or not he's that kind of person outside of
2: and that's
4: his usual professionalism.
2: We hadn't really heard about Mark Sanchez being problematic.

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2: Scott is joining us today, and you actually know Mark Sanchez, is that correct?
3: Real well. I used to coach football at the University of Colorado a long time ago. Part of the glory staff with Jim Caldwell, Les Miles, and all of us. And, you know, we're on the same staff with Bill McCartney.
2: Okay, so help us out here, because we've been trying to figure out, you know, obviously we know what happened in this situation with Mark Sanchez, but is that in character for him? Because we hadn't heard about him really having a lot of run-ins with the law previously. Is he the sort of guy that, like, when you saw this story, were you shocked or were you like, nah, I could see it?
3: I was stunned, and I talked to Mark and his dad. I used to give his mom and dad buddy passes when I worked for Delta in L.A. And I used to go to all the USC practices with Pete Carroll and them, and I would be able to talk to all the players because I used to coach Colorado. And Mark and I hit it off pretty good. He had a little incident at USC where some girl on the soccer team accused him of doing some stuff with her when he was drunk.
2: Oh, boy.
3: And so, you know, like any other person in America except for me, because all the kids saw me an angel because I don't drink and do drugs, nothing, smoke, nothing goes. And, like, but Mark and I hit it off pretty good. And his family and I hit it off really good. And, everybody has issues. And, you know, Americans are just quick to judge anybody who has money and is in the limelight because they want to condemn them, you know?
4: Well, he did stab someone.
2: Yeah, I mean, like being accused of, like, I don't know, whatever that was with that girl is pretty serious. And then stabbing somebody is also pretty serious. So, I mean, you know.
4: Yeah, I mean, like, I get what you're saying, that, like, you know him from, like, a family standpoint. Like, you know his family, you know him as a friend. But, I mean, like, with that being said, though, to Dave's earlier question, you know, you have a better insight to, like, who the real Mark is,
3: right,
4: you
3: Mark
4: know?
3: Is a great, to me, Mark's a great guy. He always gives me a hug when I walk up to practices, like a lot of you, like Matt Castle, Brian Cushing, all the USC celebrities, you know?

0: would play. You know, when they were doing autograph sessions, they would actually come up and say, "Coach Scott Briscoe, what's up, buddy?" You know. So, I mean, the kids appreciated me as being a coach for Colorado winning a national championship. And the problem is, like, I'll tell you an incident. I go to Fuzzy's to play bingo. I drink my iced tea. And then I did some favors for kids, buying them cars. You know, families couldn't afford it. And they had a waiter there that stabbed someone to death in broad daylight. And then they asked me the question, what was my motive for buying the kids the cars? And when Daniel stabbed somebody to death, they said he made a poor decision. So you see where America's regular, everyday people think?
1: Well, yeah. I mean, but, dude, you and your sober ass and your iced tea is around a lot of crazy stuff, man. Like, what are you talking about?
0: Isn't that funny, though? You hear everything. When people say he only stabbed somebody, he made a poor decision, but he stabbed a guy to death.
1: Yeah, no, that's murder. That's about as bad as it gets, huh? Yeah.
0: Coach Scotty B, that Mark Sanchez is a great guy no matter what. So there you go.
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16: Use caution on Old County Home at Mount Carmel Road in Buncombe County due to a reported incident, and you can expect delays on Amboy Road and Lyman Street in the Rad. Backups are also happening on Long Shoals Road in Brevard, and you can expect delays on I-26 East heading into Asheville. There are reports of fog throughout the county, and drive times into Asheville on I-26 are up to 30 minutes from Hendersonville, 24 minutes from Fletcher, and 18 minutes from Weaverville.
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18: Record-breaking warmth once again this afternoon with some sunshine. Look for highs topping out in the mid-80s. Increasing clouds, upper 50s tonight. We're dry. A strong cold front arrives tomorrow, pushes through Friday night. That's going to really cause our temperatures to dip. Friday's highs close to 80. We're in the mid-40s Friday night, and Saturday, we're only in the mid-50s. Look for breezy conditions Friday night and a Saturday. And behind this front, a couple showers are going to be possible Friday night into early Saturday as well. That's your 7 weather forecast. I'm meteorologist Dan Bickford.
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3: Yo-Dummy. Audrey, why do you hate men so much?
4: I wish, actually, I hated men more. I would have, if I hated men, I wouldn't have, like, you know, I wouldn't be a heterosexual woman.
3: Yeah.
4: I deal with quite a lot.
3: You want to save yourself a lot of heartbreak? Probably a lot of money in the process?
4: Yeah.
3: Have a listen.
4: I'm definitely not a woman or a man.
5: Audrey, what is going on? I used to really like you. It just seems like lately you're like a closet man hater. Denying this dude credibility with the tall buildings, picking up girls, telling the guy that caught snakes that he's not catching the snakes. Like, what is your problem? Why do you hate men so much? God, I hope you can change that. Well, guys, have a great day. Love the show.
6: Message deleted.
4: First of all, hang on. Let me calm down. I'm about to start my period.
7: Take a breath.
4: Because I really almost did just cuss. First of all, you're like the type of guy who every woman so loves to be around. I bet you are constantly telling women, why don't you just smile more? I used to really like you before is the most backhanded thing you possibly could to say to a person.
3: It's so interesting that became such a firebrand issue for us with the guy that was claiming that he was catching rattlesnakes and then you saying that you didn't believe him. Like, there's been multiple people that have called and were shocked that you didn't believe that guy.
8: Hey, so I was hearing about the rattlesnake. I don't see why you can't believe him, Audrey. When back in my day, my brother used to do the same thing. They used to literally go grab him and try to cut off their tail and keep the rattle. My brother used to happen.
6: Message deleted.
3: I am actually kind of surprised. I did not know. I've seen like rattles from rattlesnakes before at like flea markets and whatnot. I didn't know that the whole thing was that you would go catch the actual rattlesnake and just try to cut it off.
4: Guess what else? I also don't believe we went to the moon.
9: Audrey, not only did that guy catch rattlesnakes, but he also spent $75 to go into a cat enclosure.
7: Audrey, that man caught rattlesnakes on the moon.
4: On the moon.
7: I'll have you know.
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2: Just in time for the holidays, you guys, Apple is rolling out their new HomePod, and this is to compete directly with like the Amazon ones that are, you know, have the screens on them. This is much more involved. It does come with what I think could be a problematic feature, though. I'll tell you about that in 1 second. Are you guys interested in anything else for the home right now, or are you guys all set?
3: I love the home automation stuff. I've been big into that for the last couple of years, working on my house.
2: So like the Google Nest has been pretty popular, along with the Amazon Alexas and the Echo Show.
3: Sure, and I'm pretty heavily invested in almost all the Apple ecosystem, and I will tell you this, is one of the only products that I have zero interest in.
2: Really?
4: Really?
3: It just feels like a giant Apple Watch.
2: So that's kind of what it looks like. So if you're envisioning it, it's somewhere between like an Apple Watch and like an iPad.
3: Yeah.
2: But I mean, it is Apple, and I'm kind of surprised because you've been so invested in
3: the
2: Apple.
3: I'm huge in the ecosystem.
2: I just haven't been really that impressed with like the Apple AirPod or the Apple, whatever they call it. The speakers that they
3: HomePod, have. See, I have 8 HomePods because I was an early adopter on those. I had the original ones. I spent an exorbitant amount of money on those, and they sound amazing. They're just not, the Alexa ecosystem works much better, and Apple's trying to catch up.
2: Yeah, so they're actually putting out a new HomePod as well that has a faster chip in it.
3: Yeah, it has AI capabilities and
2: because
3: things
2: you're
3: nature.
2: Right, like the HomePods, at least the ones that I have, I bought relatively early too, and they're just not as responsive
3: sonically,
2: as the
3: sonically, they are much better than the Alexas, but the actual, you know, usability is much lower.
2: So they're saying that they've solved a whole bunch of this stuff, and it comes with a 7-inch screen on the home view. $299.
3: I don't like it. You know, I'm going to wait for this to go through a couple renditions, and before Apple starts to really get into the home ecosystem. But again, like I've got an iPad, I've got an iWatch, I've got the phones, the HomePods. I've got everything from Apple. This one just feels like a huge miss to me.
4: You know what's so funny about like talking about the ecosystem and just being so bought in that you can't fathom them kind of doing anything else, right? I was about to jump ship on the iPhone.
2: Oh, really?
4: Remember? I mean, yeah. I've been talking about wanting to jump ship on the iPhone and going to a different brand, a different carrier, because, you know, Samsung people forever have been talking about how good Samsung phones are. Google people have been talking about how great they are. We're just all brainwashed because we are from the amazing marketing that Apple has until that little duo came out with Apple.
3: That thing comes out. I think you can pre-order it tomorrow.
4: Tomorrow.
3: Yeah.
4: Oh, brother, I know. And
3: it's like, that thing's like $2,000. Yeah, take out a loan?
2: Afterpay, baby.
4: Yeah, I'm putting that on financing. You know what? Times are hard. But I need a new phone. No, but for real, though. But, you know, I think that Apple, to Mahoney's point, they're kind of starting to realize, like, dang, we need to start adopting some of these other practices because people are getting bored.
2: Yeah,
3: they haven't put out a groundbreaking
4: since the iPhone 1.
3: I mean,
4: really?
3: I like the Apple Watch. You know, I don't. It's not like something I rant and rave about, but I enjoy it. I use it, but I will say this. You know, you are exactly right, Audrey. If I wasn't at the point of my life where I am not ready to switch to a different ecosystem,
2: you're too old.
3: I'm too old.
2: Yeah.
3: So like, I know Apple's not the superior product right now, but I'm invested in that ecosystem.
2: So here's one thing that I could see being problematic is that this new HomeView has it where you have access to things like your call logs and your messages and all of that for every member of the family. And I can see some divorces happening because of this thing.
4: But certainly. And guess what?
2: They're saying that it doesn't.
4: If you're out here getting cheated on and caught because of an Apple Home, bye.
3: That's on you, dummy.
2: But supposedly it doesn't actually do that where you can go access somebody else's messages and calls unless that person is next to it. So like you can access

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1: Oh, so it almost like airdrops the info.
0: Kind of, yeah. Okay. But again, at least a dozen relationships are over because of this.
2: It doesn't solve any problems. That's what I'm saying. Like the new thing, you know, like, oh, you can put it on your kitchen counter and read recipes. I could do that with my phone or my iPad already too.
0: Yeah. We don't need more convenience at this point.
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16: Workforce weather on 105.9 The Mountain. Some patchy valley fog early this morning. Otherwise, sunshine reappears. Look for highs top.

0: Out in the mid-80s, we're near record high temperatures once again today. Clouds increase a bit overnight with lows in the upper 50s, and then tomorrow a mix of clouds and sun. Look for highs still around 80, a couple lower 80s. We will have a chance of a couple stray showers as a front pulls through Friday night and into early on Saturday. Look for Saturday's highs to only top out in the 50s with rather breezy conditions kicking in. That's your 7 weather forecast. I'm meteorologist Dan Bickford.
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2: Let me tell you about a real life hero. This man, 55 years old, so not a kid, but he decided that he was going to take advantage of remote work. So this actually started back in 2020, so right around COVID time.
3: Right, well, started COVID.
2: And then he did it all the way until September of 2023. And he decided that he was going to really exploit this as much as possible. And he pulled in about $500,000
3: doing this. Whoa, okay, 3 years, pretty good chunk of change.
2: Good chunk of change. What he did is that he secured 5 different government jobs and then was constantly just calling in sick to all of them. And got about $500,000.
3: For 3 years calling in sick?
2: So it was 5 different full-time jobs simultaneously, and he had overlapping roles at different positions with these different agencies. And because it was a government job, it was during COVID times, all of that, I guess maybe there wasn't enough oversight or people were just trying to figure it out. I mean, he would do some work, but he had a strategy where it was this giant balance of doing just enough work to stay employed, but then manipulating it by using personal leave and sick time and calling out.
3: Well, so how is this a scam? He's working.
4: If he was getting his work done.
3: And
4: he
3: using
4: had the,
3: sick days.
4: Yeah, this just sounds like he figured out how to work hard. I thought, you know, the people complain about the young folks not wanting to work hard.
3: He
4: this is a man
3: jobs.
4: 5 jobs.
3: Yeah, wait, I don't get the scam. Well, I genuinely don't get the scam.
2: Prosecutors allege that he concealed his other jobs while applying for these positions.
4: Why do I have to tell you if I've got another job? That's not your business. That's my business.
2: He also claimed that he needed to work from home to care for his unwell mother. So,
3: also, if you're working from... If you agreed
4: that's
3: to let
4: on
3: me
4: you.
3: Work from home during COVID.
4: Yep.
2: So, okay, but hang on. There's more, you guys. So, in one incident, a manager reportedly noticed that he was wearing makeup to make his face look ill during a video meeting. About one of his absences. So he knew that he was like getting in trouble and this was starting to unravel and they were questioning whether or not he was actually sick. And so he started putting on makeup to make himself
4: feel
2: sounds
4: like he's a go-getter. At least he's trying to, explain his absence.
3: I hear you and I get why this is like an issue, right? But having 5 jobs is not illegal.
2: No, I guess the way that he got busted is that he had a job with something called DEFRA, which is the Department of Food and Rural Affairs.
3: Okay.
2: And he accidentally had that email address logged in when he went into another meeting for a different agency job. And so they're like, wait, do you work for the DEFRA agency? And how on earth do you? And then they started to put it all together. And they're like, oh, you claim that you work for all of these different government agencies.
4: If he was getting his work done, I got no problem with any of this.
3: I mean, unless they have some sort of like non-compete and there are clauses where you're not allowed to work with different agencies and intermingling. I don't understand. I mean, people have multiple jobs all of the time. And if you've got sick leave that's attached to your company contract, then I also don't think that that's any case for him to lose and get in trouble for this.
2: Guys is his representative.
3: Well, I mean,
4: I need to hire him. This is a man who can multitask.
3: Yeah, man. I mean, he gets sick kind of a lot, but I mean, we can work on that.
2: Get you a vitamin B12 shot.
3: Get you some vitamin B and a better health benefits.
0: Dave and Mahoney. 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
5: 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Johan's going to pick a track for you. Plus, we've got Josta's weekly pick from the pit with Jamie Josta of Hatebreed, The Death Clock, Brutal.

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2: Some of the biggest rock songs ever released. You are trying to figure out what they are with 30 seconds on the clock for each one of them. Jason is joining us today. Jason, you got Mahoney and Audrey available as a lifeline should you need them. Are you ready for your first one?
3: Yes, let's do it.
2: All right, it's got a million views on it. It's from Classical Bums Live. Can I say that? I don't know. Here we go. Number one.

0: very talented hobos. Nicely done. Jason, D-note.
1: Is that Fleetwood Mac the Change?
0: Sure is. On the board of the full point, lifeline still intact. The next one here, 39,000 views from T-Bone.
2: Hey,

0: Dave, that reminds me of like whenever you have a third grade teacher who's just trying to make the class laugh.
1: What's the name of that group?
2: That's T-Bone Pearson, Mahoney. Okay. T-Bone Pearson. All right.
0: It's a person.
2: Jason, do you know it?
0: Not a group.
3: See, I know it's Nirvana.
2: Mm-hmm.
0: Pick a song, any song.
2: That's the tricky thing about Nirvana. Many other songs. Yeah. Very hard to identify.
0: Same, but different.
2: Yeah. Any guesses, or you want to take the half point?
0: Are you going to get? You can use us for a halfie, too.
2: Yeah, you can use a lifeline here.
3: All right, Mahoney, can you help me out?
4: Nah, man, all Nirvana songs sound the same.
2: Come on, Mahoney.
4: Audrey can do it.
2: All right, Audrey, help.
0: Lithium.
2: It's lithium, yes.
3: All right, Audrey. All right.
2: You're such
0: Mahoney,
2: a dick.
0: That is valid. Anytime we've ever played this game and Nirvana has been involved in Mahoney, it's just...
2: He never gets it right.
0: No, because
4: any Nirvana lithium, and any Linkin Park song,
0: hold on.
4: All the same.
0: Bro,
4: all
0: right. Listen to women's voices.
4: I
0: just said lithium. And he goes, is it lithium? Come on,
2: all right.
0: Bro.
2: All right, Jason. You got two full points.
4: Didn't even use a lifeline.
0: Oh, my God. You guys are all annoying. You're all annoying.
4: Still got two lifelines available.
0: I will kiss.
2: Bossy Rossi, why is the secretary talking?
0: I will get you canceled. I'll take this straight to HR. You better watch out. I'll find this unfunny real quick.
5: 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It's Classic Albums Live.
2: Oh, my God. It's Classic Albums Live. That's spelled the same.
0: Whoa, another reason to take it to HR.
4: Okay. All right. He's got 2 points.
0: He's like those hobos.
2: Those talented hobos, man.
0: Oh, wow. All right.
2: Oh, my God.
0: Let's keep it pushing to number three, Dave.
2: Okay. This next one, you can win it here if you get a full point on this, but lifelines are gone. You can't win on a lifeline, and all you need is one more point. 6.3 million views here. Good luck. Picks up the

0: Okay, I get it. 6.3 million views is a lot. That was well done. Jason, for the win, what is it?
1: Man, I don't know this one.
0: Oh, and lifelines are gone. Eleanor Rigby by the Beatles.
2: I thought he still had two lifelines left.
0: Okay. You can't win on a lifeline.
2: Okay.
0: You don't know the rules. We literally play this every day.
3: I mean, you change them every day.
0: I do not. They're always the same.
3: Literally.
0: It's always the same.
4: Dave
0: rules.
4: Just doesn't like you, Jason. Yeah, I'm sorry
3: clearly.
4: For that.
3: Dave,
4: he clearly has a bias.
3: To somebody else.
4: I, on the other hand, think the name Jason is a magnificent, powerful, strong, regal name.
3: Okay.
4: And you should win.
0: Because it's your name?
4: Yes.
0: He's still in it, you guys.
4: Okay.
1: Appreciate that, Mom.
0: All right. The last one here, 83 views. Got to get a full point. You're on your own. Good luck.

0: Okay, look, it's not that, good.
1: That was great.
0: It deserves more than 80. It deserves more than 83.
1: That wasn't good. That was great.
0: Okay.
1: Who was the artist?
0: Leo Vannucci.
1: Hell yeah, Leo Vannucci. Keep rocking, brother.
0: All right, Jason, come on. For the win.
2: Is it the best days of my life?
1: No.
0: I mean, that's some of the lyrics. But it happened in a certain season.
1: A year.
2: Summer 69.
1: Nice.
0: Yes, summer 69. Bye.
2: Oh, man. Brian Adams.
0: Oh, how did he do it?
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4: 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Excellent, excellent. Godfather of

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1: So getting sextorted is a bad thing. If you're not familiar with that term, that's where somebody is basically blackmailing you because they have, let's say it's some pictures or videos of you, and sometimes those are taken consensually and then weaponized. Other times they're stolen if somebody hacks your phone. Of course, Mahoney, you very well remember the Fappening where all those celebrities got all their intimate photos.
2: Their iCloud got hacked, yeah. Or, well, actually, I think their accounts got phished.
1: Yeah, so they were able to figure out passwords for a whole bunch of famous people, and then we saw some things that we were never intended to see, but my goodness, I'm glad we did.
3: Oh, yeah. I mean, like, I do really do feel bad for a lot of those people. And now you even have a new form of AI.
2: He got convicted.
3: Yeah, well, good for that. But now you have the whole new weird AI version of porn where they're just taking people's faces and putting it on.
2: I actually asked AI to make some nude photos of me. It would not.
1: Of course you... Get access to AI, and the first thing you want to do
3: make
1: is be like...
3: Make me naked and chiseled.
1: Make me naked and
2: hotter. Yeah, I
1: want to
2: see if I should put in the work.
3: Computer,
2: if
3: it's gonna make me super...
2: to see super if it's chiseled. Worth the while. Yeah.
1: You want to wank it to yourself.
3: six inches.
1: So in this...
3: Six pack.
1: In this case, there's a bunch of guys that had been sextorted, and they were obviously concerned about it, and so they hired this company called Digital Forensic Corporation, which is based out of Ohio, and guess what happened? That company was then scamming them as well.
2: How are they doing that?
1: So according to this, the FTC actually swooped in. The company allegedly collected at least $60 million by promising to identify blackmailers, stop threats, and prevent these intimate images from being shared. And in some cases, you know, you think about, okay, well, the people that are probably most likely to be in this situation, probably younger, you know, maybe in your 20s or 30s, something like that. But you also got to think that there's probably a fair amount of, like, dudes that are, like, businessmen that are being blackmailed that have the resources.
2: Right, to pay for
1: to try to pay down.
2: To get this stuff
1: and
2: taken care of.
1: Victims, you know, were paying anywhere from, like, $1,500 to start all the way up to $20,000.
2: And they were just a scam. They were just, this is the worst kind of, like, criminal. Like, you're scamming people who've already been scammed or blackmailed or extorted.
1: Yeah, so the FTC alleges the company was providing fake investigative reports, fabricating chat transcripts, misleading claims about their work, and the sales representatives allegedly used fear and pressure to convince these victims to pay additional thousands and thousands of dollars. And the actual CEO of this company was named in the complaint as well. They haven't been proven in court yet, but the FTC coming in and, you know, shutting this company down when they brought in $60 million is obviously, it's not for no reason. They have a pretty good inkling that there's something going on here. So the company also accused of refusing refunds, manipulating online reviews to hide negative consumer experiences. And they say that the victims were not paying the blackmailers or doing anything to actually stop them from sharing these images and or stuff that they had on the individuals to begin with. So the poor guys that were getting blackmailed to begin with getting scammed on this one as well. And it did no good.
2: So just, you know, take one piece. If you take anything from us, one piece of advice. If you are going to send naked photos,
1: make sure they're AI.
3: Just do a drawing. Like, do like kind of like how you do like a dead person drawing.
1: Do it like the turkey when you outline your hand, but do it with your...
3: For sure.
1: This is what you're getting.
3: I think that's what the future holds.
2: That's AI proof.
0: That's a wrap. Well, it's about time. 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

run around, and that takes its time. About to check outside the game. You know what I'm talking about. Just let me know if you wanna go to that whole mile on the range. They got a lot of nice girls.

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0: 105.9 The Mountain, Asheville's classic rock. I'm Jess. Thursday Night Football tonight has the defending Super Bowl champion Seattle Seahawks visiting the Denver Broncos. Both teams are 3-2. And today is Thursday, which means we've got NFL picks with Jeff this afternoon. He'll be making his picks along with DC Kreisman from DC Kreisman Jewelers. Right after that, they will post about it. Head to our Mountain Facebook page, find that post, and decide who you thought had the most correct guesses. If you pick the right one, you could get a weekly prize package from DC Kreisman Jewelers and Asheville Deals. Prizes are going to get even bigger for the postseason. 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
16: Some patchy valley fog early this morning. Otherwise, sunshine reappears. Look for highs topping out in the mid-80s. We're near record high temperatures once again today. Clouds increase a bit overnight with lows in the upper 50s. And then tomorrow, a mix of clouds and sun. Look for highs still around 80, a couple lower 80s. We will have a chance of a couple stray showers as a front pulls through Friday night and into early on Saturday. Look for Saturday's highs to only top out in the 50s with rather breezy conditions kicking in. At your 7 weather forecast, I'm meteorologist Dan Bickford.
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0: 105.9 The Mountain, Asheville's Classic Rock. I'm Jess, and so many things going on this weekend, including the Craft Fair of the Southern Highlands that kicks off today through Sunday. 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

0: 105.9 The Mountain, Asheville's classic rock with some Stones. I'm Jess, and some rock history. This day in 1973, Keith Richards was found guilty of trafficking cannabis by a court in Nice, France. Rolling Stone was given a one-year suspended sentence and a $5,000 fine. He was also banned from entering France for 2 years.
1: It's Dave and Mahoney. Dave and
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5: 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It's expensive. 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
3: Record-breaking warmth once again this afternoon with some sunshine. Look for highs topping out in the mid-80s. Increasing clouds, upper 50s tonight. We're dry. A strong cold front arrives tomorrow, pushes through Friday night. That's going to really cause our temperatures to dip. Friday's highs close to 80. We're in the mid-40s Friday night, and Saturday, we're only in the mid-50s. Look for breezy conditions Friday night and a Saturday. And behind this front, a couple showers are going to be possible Friday night into early Saturday as well. That's your 7 weather forecast. I'm meteorologist Dan Bickford.
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13: Some patchy valley fog early this morning. Otherwise, sunshine reappears. Look for highs topping out in the mid-80s. We're near record high temperatures once again today. Clouds increase a bit overnight with lows in the upper 50s. And then tomorrow, a mix of clouds and sun. Look for highs still around 80, a couple lower 80s. We will have a chance of a couple stray showers as a front pulls through Friday night and into early on Saturday. Look for Saturday's highs to only top out in the 50s with rather breezy conditions kicking in. That's your 7 weather forecast. I'm meteorologist Dan Bickford.
12: 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Did you miss me? 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

0: 105.9 The Mountain, Asheville's classic rock. I'm Jess, and apparently we've got a new Halloween horror movie, Attack of the Killer Pumpkin. A giant inflatable pumpkin escaped from a festival in Cary and went rolling down the road right toward oncoming traffic. Drivers were laughing, screaming, and trying to avoid getting flattened by the runaway jack-o'-lantern. Eventually, some brave bystanders wrestled the thing to the ground and deflated it. This happened near Raleigh, so I think that'd be pretty scary to see a giant pumpkin coming at you, but luckily, no one was injured. Coming up, I've got Pink Floyd on the Mountain.
1: It's Dave and Mahoney. Dave and
2: Mahoney. I would love to find a guy that is like into theater, if he sings, if he plays an instrument, but that's probably why I'm single, because I can't find any good, I guess, straight guys.
3: I was going to say, you're looking for a gay man, lady. But, I was 100%. Just, he's into theater,
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0: 1059 The Mountain, Asheville's classic rock. I'm Jess. I'm rock history for you. On this day in 1973, Fleetwood Mac released their eighth album, Mister to Me. Most of the songs were penned by guitarist singer Bob Welch and keyboardist singer Christine McVie, featured the song Hypnotized. This day in 1988, Bon Jovi started a four-week run at number one with New Jersey, their album. And this day in 1995, Paul and Linda McCartney were the guest voices on The Simpsons.
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9: Record-breaking warmth once again this afternoon with some sunshine. Look for highs topping out in the mid-80s. Increasing clouds, upper 50s tonight. We're dry. A strong cold front arrives tomorrow, pushes through Friday night. That's going to really cause our temperatures to dip. Friday's highs close to 80. We're in the mid-40s Friday night, and Saturday we're only in the mid-50s. Look for breezy conditions Friday night and a Saturday. And behind this front, a couple showers are going to be possible Friday night into early Saturday as well. That's your 7 weather forecast. I'm meteorologist Dan Bickford.
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105.9 The Mountain, Asheville's classic rock. I'm Jess, and if you are a Tom Petty fan, something new and cool is out. I've got Tom coming up right after Eddie Money.

0: 105.9 The Mountain, Asheville's classic rock. I'm Jess, and if you're a Tom Petty fan, you might want to check this out. One-on-One, the official Tom Petty podcast, just came out this week. 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Each episode will feature his journey from earliest musical years through the enduring influence of Tom Petty and the Heartbreakers, with a notable fan on to discuss songs from his catalog, including Brandi Carlile and skateboarding legend Tony Hawk. Looks good. If you're looking for it, it's called One-on-One, the official Tom Petty podcast.
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105.9 The Mountain, Asheville's classic rock. I'm Jess, headed out. Don't forget, Jeff has got your NFL picks today with DC Kreisman Jewelers right around 3:15. Leaving you with some Billy Joel.

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We are seeing some savings at the gas pump. It's 105.9 The Mountain. It's Jeff. Yeah, I'm sure you're seeing it today. But I'm going to tell you why coming up. At some smaller gas stations, you might not. I know they're saying, hey, report those gas stations. But you might want to hold on. And I'll tell you why coming up in the JNN. The Eagles, Pat Benatar, and then we'll talk about it. It's The Mountain.

0: happen in America? We got it. If it happened at a Waffle House at 3 a.m., yeah, we definitely got it. It's the JNN on 105.9 The Mountain.
1: All right, folks, we are saving a little bit at the pump as the North Carolina gas tax holiday is bringing some of that relief, and we're starting to see it. We're 5 days into it, and a lot of drivers already seeing lower prices. Some of the smaller gas stations, though, they say it's going to take some time to pass those savings along. Take a listen.
2: Drivers doing a double take before redirecting themselves straight to the pump.
3: I saw that it was $3.60 and pulled over just because I was like, I'll fill up now before it goes back up.
4: Last week this time it was $4.19, and today same gas station is $3.68.
2: So why are some still seeing higher prices? Skyland Exxon General Manager David Lindsay says it's easier for some of the bigger stations to sell off the supply they paid more for than it is for the smaller ones.
5: And the little man, so to speak, can't afford to drop his price. If he's got 5,000 gallons in the ground and he paid $4.09 for it, he can't just automatically go to $3.68.
1: So if you see some gas stations that are higher priced, that kind of gives you an idea of why. If you've ever been to New York City, you know that one of the big things there, especially around the holidays or when it's cooler out, are the horse-drawn carriages. Well, in the next few years, and they are all over Central Park, there will be no more. I think you remember the episode of Seinfeld when Kramer took George's future in-laws on a horse and carriage ride and fed the horse beef arena. Yeah, well, the mayor and city council have reached a deal on legislation to ban the industry. Here is Mayor Mondami and what he had to say about it.
6: I think that we have a civic responsibility to ensure that we are not leaving anybody out to dry. Over the course of this entire conversation, I have always spoken about the importance of taking care of the workers in this industry. When it comes to the horses, I don't think the vision is that the horses would then continue to perform this kind of work elsewhere. There have been a lot of different proposals that have been forward, whether it's sanctuary, whether it's then being taken in by farms, things of that nature. That's everything we're going to be investigating.
1: Yeah, I mean, I kind of understand it a little bit. If you've ever seen it in those horses, just in the busy city, the beeping, the honking, sometimes in the summertime when it's just so hot out there, them doing that. And I get it. It's iconic to New York, but I'm sure there's other ways you can enjoy Central Park than that. And we got a crazy cold front that's going to be coming our way starting tomorrow night. Wind gusts of over 35 miles an hour, going to drop temperatures by 35 to 40 degrees. You're going to see some frost possible Saturday morning, but more widespread by Sunday morning. And the winds are going to lessen, but the temperatures are going to be at their coldest. And even a chance for more areas to get frost into Monday morning. So it's go into the closet, get those hoodies, get those sweaters, whatever it may be. Get ready for this weekend because it's certainly going to cool off, boy.
0: 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It's Dave and Mahoney. 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
7: I just want to say I have over 5,000 hours on Flight Simulator on Xbox, yeah, so I could definitely land that plane. Oh,
8: 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Message deleted.
9: He's been doing a barrel roll landing.
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9: 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We had the, you know, the official little, what do you call that? The cockpit stick?
11: With the cockpit stick. 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
9: What do they call that?
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7: Some patchy valley fog early this morning. Otherwise, sunshine reappears. Look for highs topping out in the mid-80s. We're near record high temperatures once again today. Clouds increase a bit overnight with lows in the upper 50s. And then tomorrow, a mix of clouds and sun. Look for highs still around 80, a couple lower 80s. We will have a chance of a couple stray showers as a front pulls through Friday night and into early on Saturday. Look for Saturday's highs to only top out in the 50s with rather breezy conditions kicking in. That's your 7 weather forecast. I'm meteorologist Dan Bickford.
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you have that one street in your block or your town that really does it up for Halloween? Like everybody on the street. It's 105.9 The Mountain. It's Jeff. Well, there's a town that had one street that started off and they thought, oh my God, we're the Halloween street in the area. Everybody loves it. They would get, you know, maybe 100 trick-or-treaters. Now they're getting thousands, okay? Because they wanted to overdo it. Wait till you hear this story. Nirvana, then Heart, and then we'll talk about it. It's The Mountain.

0: have the one street in your neighborhood, or do you visit one where everybody that lives on the street really goes out of their way to decorate for Halloween? It's 105.9 The Mountain. It's Jeff. Well, there's a street that did that, and all the homeowners, they're now regretting it because it went from just a few trick-or-treaters to now thousands every Halloween. Take a listen.
1: For whatever reason, we are the Halloween lane. We're the Halloween attraction of the city.
2: Something they say they didn't ask for and can't tell you how it happened. More than a decade ago, they had hundreds of trick-or-treaters. Last year, it was 4,000. Lisa Reinecke spent $1,000 on candy to keep up with demand.
3: I would love to give everybody as much as I could. It's one piece of candy per child.
1: It's all out of our own pocket. And it's not children coming for candy, it's adults coming for candy. And then when you're like, no, it's for the kids, we are only wanting to give out to the kids, they start filming you like you're doing something wrong.
2: The growing crowds are becoming a safety concern for people who live here.
1: It's not just the cars, it's the volume of people on the sidewalks. You're literally shoulder to shoulder with people. You can't spread out because there's nowhere to spread out because you have traffic.
0: Okay, but here's the deal. You guys are the ones that spent thousands and thousands and thousands of dollars on your neighborhood block. Everybody who can outdo each other when it comes to decorations, and then you continue to spend thousands on candy to give out. Okay, you're keeping this going, so you know how you stop it. You stop the decorating. You know how you stop it? You turn out the light and say no candy here. That's how you slow it down. Don't complain now. You wanted it, and now it got out of control. You freaky Halloween decorators. It's the Mountain.
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Thursdays mean NFL picks on 105.9 The Mound. It is Jeff each and every Thursday. DC Creaseman from DC Creaseman Jewelers and myself. We do some picks. And then you go to the 105.9 The Mountain Facebook page, decide who got the most picks right. And then you could win a $100 DC Creaseman gift certificate and $50 to go out to dinner on us to an amazing restaurant here in town. Okay? We're going to do those picks. Cars, Van Halen, and then we're picking away. It's The Mountain.

0: All right, week six on 105.9 The Mountain as DC from DC Christmas Jewelers, Jeff, myself, here to make some picks. And the first pick we're going to make is basically the Super Bowl for you and I, okay?
1: The Super Bowl, the Asheville Bowl.
0: Yeah, we'll call it the Asheville
1: Bowl. The 105.9 Mountain Bowl.
0: That's it, right. We'll play it at Catamount Stadium, okay? Whatever it is. But I got to tell you, you're Panthers. All right. Okay.
1: We're looking like something, man.
0: All right.
1: I don't know how. We're playing with practice squad guys.
0: Something's happening here.
1: Yeah.
0: But they're rolling into Lincoln Financial Field with a desperate Eagles team who might not even have, well, they're not going to have Saquon. They're not going to have their backup running back, and I think their third-string running back might be out as well. So if you lose this one...
1: You still got all the receivers. Throw the ball. We don't have a secondary.
0: Okay? It's going to be a rough go. I'm going to assume you're going Panthers here, huh?
1: I don't think it's an assumption. It's well-known around here.
0: All right. Well, I think we know exactly where I'm headed on this one.
1: This could be the pick of the week.
0: See, now here's the thing. I just think for the Eagles and the fans are so desperate that this could be a bad spot just for the Panthers to basically just arrive in town, like from their bus to the airport in. Could be the problem for them.
1: Pushing the bus, rocking the bus.
0: Flat tires. The bus happens to go the other way on 95.
1: Throwing ices all over the way. Ices and coffee.
0: They wind up in New York, you know, accidentally. So, yeah, we'll go there.
1: The hotel they check in, power doesn't work. Yeah,
0: you want to bet? That's happened before. So, all right. This could be a really good game. The Bills, look.
1: They got a short week.
0: They did have a short week.
1: Yeah.
0: Now you got to travel to Vegas to take on the Raiders. Where are you heading?
1: Honestly, man, I think Josh Allen keeps rolling, man. I mean, I think when the game's on the line, he's the man to have the ball in his hands. And the Raiders are playing great ball. What, they've lost one game. They lost to the Chiefs. That's
0: it. Yeah.
1: The Raiders are playing the best ball they've played in a long time, man. But I think the Bills are the team in the AFC, man. So I'm going to roll with my boy Josh.
0: Yeah, I get it. But for all those reasons, like you said, short week, traveling across the country.
1: Well, do they, though? They played in L.A. I bet they just stayed.
0: Do you think so?
1: Yeah, I can't see them going all the way back to Buffalo.
0: Do you want to bet? They might.
1: What are they going to fly back for 3 days?
0: Emotional Monday night game for them, okay?
1: Yeah.
0: What a great game. Raiders nice and relaxed out there in Vegas. So I'm thinking Raiders for the win on that one, okay?
1: Right, we'll see.
0: Chargers at Chiefs. Does this feel like a Chiefs trap game?
1: The Chargers are playing so bad, man. I mean,
0: what
1: I think
0: it's wrong with Justin Herbert.
1: I'll tell you what's wrong with him. It's Madison Beer, okay?
0: Yeah.
1: He's got that thing, and it's got all his attention. I mean, I'm not, you know.
0: Everybody called it when he got tied up. They're like,
1: I don't know. Do you know what she looks like?
0: Yeah, of course I do.
1: Okay, I'm not mad at the guy, you know what I mean? Like, he's got his attention where it might not need to be, but, you know, he's a man.
0: Yeah. You thinking Chiefs here?
1: I don't think, man.
0: Yeah?
1: I think this is solidified.
0: All right, yeah, me too. Yeah. I'm going Chiefs here. Looks like they're back. They're back at it again. What a little running back can do for you, huh? Isn't that something else?
1: I think he's out, though.
0: Yeah.
1: I think Walker's out this week.
0: But all season long, I mean, I think that really helped a lot. So,
1: he runs hard.
0: I really don't think it's going to matter at the end of the day against the Chargers. Harbaugh, he could be the first one to go there.
1: Yeah. His brother finally got a job. Now he's going to lose his.
0: Yeah. So I think it's between him, Dan Quinn, and Sirianni. So we'll see who goes first. Cowboys and their bugaboo, the Packers. They always seem to have a tough go,
1: man,
0: with the Packers.
1: What the Packers did to Chicago on Mike Ditka week. I mean, I'm not saying I gamble, but man, I think the load up on the Bears after Mike Ditka died was going to be the pick.
0: Yeah.
1: Green Bay put a whooping on them.
0: Yeah.
1: And I think Green Bay, I don't know where they found it at, but and the Cowboys, man, they just look terrible. How are you going to lose to the Buccaneers? That was the Bucs' first win with a second-string quarterback.
0: And the coach tried to blow it.
1: Yeah.
0: Okay, kicked the field goal and just sealed the game, and he had to go for it. Look, I'm with you there. I think the Cowboys just seem to have something with the Packers. The Packers beat them in the playoffs.
1: It's at Green Bay.
0: Yeah, it's at Green Bay, so I'm going Packers there.
1: Yeah, they're coming off a big, big win, and the Cowboys, man, I think they're trying to scratch their head and figure out what we're going to do. So
0: now let's head to Monday night. I bet you we differ here. So where are you going on Monday night? Commanders in San Fran for the 49ers.
1: I think number 13 is pretty good.
0: Yeah.
1: Yeah. I think the 49ers are the team to beat in the NFC.
0: So you think you're calling 6-0 on this one, huh?
1: I mean, the Commanders, man, they just, I mean, that's the thing. They're going to have to play for Dan Quinn's job.
0: That's, I think that that's what you might get, if the 49ers lay down a little bit.
1: They don't.
0: But I'm going to go out on a limb here. Upset of the week, Commanders on Monday night, taking out the 49ers in a close one.
1: At Candlestick?
0: Yeah.
1: Wow, man. I don't know, man. The 49ers, I mean, they look good. They are firing on all cylinders. And that's the thing. They went and played Seattle. And that was a tough game to play. Like, it came down to it, man, but...
0: In the NFL, it's hard to go undefeated, man. There's got to be one along the way, right?
1: Yeah, I mean, I had a 2015 Panther team that almost did it.
0: Yeah.
1: Yeah, we lost one.
0: See, you thought we were going to be similar, but we were pretty different on a lot of games here. So, here's the thing. This is posted up. All those picks right now, the 105.9 The Mountain Facebook page. You commented underneath either DC or Jeff, who you think got the most picks right for the week. And we're going to pick you at random, and somebody's going to win a $100 gift certificate to DC Kreisman Jewelers and $50 to go out to dinner on us from one of the restaurants we have at our Asheville Deals.
1: It's
0: all right?
1: Getting close to Christmas time. Do Christmas shopping early.
0: Yep, you'll get it done early, right?
1: Yes, sir.
0: We'll be back. It's The Mountain.
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15: Record-breaking warmth once again this afternoon with some sunshine. Look for highs topping out in the mid-80s. Increasing clouds, upper 50s tonight. We're dry. A strong cold front arrives tomorrow, pushes through Friday night. That's going to really cause our temperatures to dip. Friday's highs close to 80. We're in the mid-40s Friday night, and Saturday we're only in the mid-50s. Look for breezy conditions Friday night and a Saturday. And behind this front, a couple showers are going to be possible Friday night into early Saturday as well. That's your 7 weather forecast. I'm meteorologist Dan Bickford.
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The long tradition of horse and carriage rides in New York City is coming to an end. It's 105.9 The Mountain. It's Jeff. Look, we've seen them in movies. You've even seen it on Seinfeld, okay? The horse and carriage rides. The mayor, Mayor Mondami, says they will be no more. Wait till you hear that story. Lenny Kravitz, AC/DC, and then the JNN on the mountain.

0: If it happened in Asheville, we got it. If it happened in America, we got it. If it happened at a Waffle House at 3 a.m., yeah, we definitely got it. It's the JNN on 105.9 The Mountain.
1: All right, folks, we are saving a little bit at the pump as the North Carolina gas tax holiday is bringing some of that relief, and we're starting to see it. We're 5 days into it, and a lot of drivers already seeing lower prices. Some of the smaller gas stations, though, they say it's going to take some time to pass those savings along. Take a listen.
2: Drivers doing a double take before redirecting themselves straight to the pump.
3: I saw that it was $3.60 and pulled over just because I was like, I'll fill up now before it goes back up.
4: Last week this time it was $4.19, and today same gas station is $3.68.
2: So why are some still seeing higher prices? Skyland Exxon General Manager David Lindsay says it's easier for some of the bigger stations to sell off the supply they paid more for than it is for the smaller ones.
5: And the little man, so to speak, can't afford to drop his price. If he's got 5,000 gallons in the ground and he paid $4.09 for it, he can't just automatically go to $3.68.
1: So if you see some gas stations that are higher priced, that kind of gives you an idea of why. If you've ever been to New York City, you know that one of the big things there, especially around the holidays or when it's cooler out, are the horse-drawn carriages. Well, in the next few years, and they are all over Central Park, there will be no more. I think you remember the episode of Seinfeld when Kramer took George's future in-laws on a horse and carriage ride and fed the horse beef arena. Yeah, well, the mayor and city council have reached a deal on legislation to ban the industry. Here is Mayor Mondami and what he had to say about it.
6: I think that we have a civic responsibility to ensure that we are not leaving anybody out to dry. Over the course of this entire conversation, I have always spoken about the importance of taking care of the workers in this industry. When it comes to the horses, I don't think the vision is that the horses would then continue to perform this kind of work elsewhere. There have been a lot of different proposals that have been forward, whether it's sanctuary, whether it's then being taken in by farms, things of that nature. That's everything we're going to be investigating.
1: Yeah, I mean, I kind of understand it a little bit. If you've ever seen it in those horses, just in the busy city, the beeping, the honking, sometimes in the summertime when it's just so hot out there, them doing that. And I get it. It's iconic to New York. But I'm sure there's other ways you can enjoy Central Park than that. And we got a crazy cold front that's going to be coming our way starting tomorrow night. Wind gusts of over 35 miles an hour, going to drop temperatures by 35 to 40 degrees. You're going to see some frost possible Saturday morning, but more widespread by Sunday morning. And the winds are going to lessen, but the temperatures are going to be at their coldest. And even a chance for more areas to get frost into Monday morning. So it's go into the closet, get those hoodies, get those sweaters, whatever it may be. Get ready for this weekend because it's certainly going to cool off, boy.
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The headliners have been announced for this year's Warren Haynes Christmas Jam. It's 105.9 The Mountain. It's Jeff. Some of the big names: Greta Van Fleet, The War on Drugs, Government Mule, just to name a few. It's looking like a good show. This was all according to a press release. VIP and travel packages go on sale 10 a.m. this coming Tuesday, okay? And in-person pre-sale tickets will be available at the box office 10 a.m. Wednesday, the 21st, okay? All right, getting ready. Christmas Jam time. It's The Mountain.

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We are going to get cold this weekend. It's 105.9 The Mountain. It's Jeff. Coming up, I'll give you the latest on the freeze and frost that's going to be coming our way. All starting tomorrow night, actually. We'll do it in the JNN. Little Doobie Brothers, little Blue Oyster Cult. And then I'll give you the rundown. It's The Mountain.

0: Nashville, we got it. If it happened in America, we got it. If it happened at a Waffle House at 3 a.m., yeah, we definitely got it. It's the JNN on 105.9 The Mountain.
1: All right, folks, we are saving a little bit at the pump as the North Carolina gas tax holiday is bringing some of that relief, and we're starting to see it. We're 5 days into it, and a lot of drivers already seeing lower prices. Some of the smaller gas stations, though, they say it's going to take some time to pass those savings along. Take a listen.
2: Drivers doing a double take before redirecting themselves straight to the pump.
3: I saw that it was $3.60 and pulled over just because I was like, I'll fill up now before it goes back up.
4: Last week this time it was $4.19, and today same gas station is $3.68.
2: So why are some still seeing higher prices? Skyline Exxon General Manager David Lindsay says it's easier for some of the bigger stations to sell off the supply they paid more for than it is for the smaller ones.
5: And the little man, so to speak, can't afford to drop his price. If he's got 5,000 gallons in the ground and he paid $4.09 for it, he can't just automatically go to $3.68.
1: So if you see some gas stations that are higher priced, that kind of gives you an idea of why. If you've ever been to New York City, you know that one of the big things there, especially around the holidays or when it's cooler out, are the horse-drawn carriages. Well, in the next few years, and they are all over Central Park, there will be no more. I think you remember the episode of Seinfeld when Kramer took George's future in-laws on a horse and carriage ride and fed the horse beef Reno. Yeah, well, the mayor and city council have reached a deal on legislation to ban the industry. Here is Mayor Mondami and what he had to say about it.
6: I think that we have a civic responsibility to ensure that we are not leaving anybody out to dry. Over the course of this entire conversation, I have always spoken about the importance of taking care of the workers in this industry. When it comes to the horses, I don't think the vision is that the horses would then continue to perform this kind of work elsewhere. There have been a lot of different proposals that have been forward, whether it's sanctuary, whether it's then being taken in by farms, things of that nature. That's everything we're going to be investigating.
1: Yeah, I mean, I kind of understand it a little bit. If you've ever seen it in those horses, just in the busy city, the beeping, the honking, sometimes in the summertime when it's just so hot out there, them doing that. And I get it. It's iconic to New York. But I'm sure there's other ways you can enjoy Central Park than that. And we got a crazy cold front that's going to be coming our way starting tomorrow night. Wind gusts of over 35 miles an hour, going to drop temperatures by 35 to 40 degrees. You're going to see some frost possible Saturday morning, but more widespread by Sunday morning. And the winds are going to lessen, but the temperatures are going to be at their coldest. And even a chance for more areas to get frost into Monday morning. So it's go into the closet, get those hoodies, get those sweaters, whatever it may be. Get ready for this weekend because it's certainly going to cool off, boy.
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16: I'm 7 News meteorologist Nicole Collins. We're contending with plenty of sunshine and hot weather as we go through the rest of your Thursday. Overnight lows are staying mild, dipping down into the upper 50s, and we see high temperatures reaching back into the lower 80s as we go through your Friday. It's a mostly dry day. We'll see clouds increasing later on into the afternoon and evening. A stray shower could be possible. It's all thanks to a cold front moving through that will significantly drop temperatures into the weekend. Highs staying in the 50s. Overnight lows are down into the 30s.
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2: It's easier not to be what? To measure these things by your brains.

The Biltmore Championship is coming back next year. It's 105.9 The Mountain. It's Jeff. This is what brought the PGA Tour back to Asheville, and they just announced it'll return in 2027. The dates are September 30th through October 3rd. So they loved it so much, they're coming back. It's The Mountain.

0: definitely was in the right.
1: Yeah, it's definitely like he was cruising for bruising.
2: Coming up, I'm going to give you, get ready for this, it's 105.9 The Mountain, the most bizarre story involving a college professor and what he did on campus. Nothing will get weirder that you're going to hear this week, maybe this month, than this story coming up, okay? You too, then Rick Derringer, and then wait till you hear this one. It's The Mountain.

0: What is happening on our college campuses? It's 105.9 The Mountain. It's Jeff. I take you to Minnesota, where it was, I guess, an open secret that everybody knew that this college professor was a serial urinator. Take a listen.
1: It might just be the strangest crime you've ever heard of.
2: The weirdest.
3: Yeah, I think that's the weirdest of our stories I've ever read in my life.
1: But former McAllister College professor Paul Fisher.
4: It seems a little childish.
1: Now faces a felony charge for it. Documents say Fisher, who spent decades at McAllister College teaching science, had been caught peeing all over campus anywhere but a toilet. An investigation allegedly revealing he went 6 times in 4 weeks in trash cans, decorations, even inside people's water bottles.
3: And their belongings is gross.
2: I don't think that's the thing of like, oh, like I had to hold it in, like I have to go right now. Yeah. It's like, that was on purpose. That's like
3: that's
2: sinister.
0: You think? You think it's sinister? Yeah, it's insane. If they knew this was kind of happening over the course of a period of time, first off, the guy wears bow ties. That's his thing, okay? So different multicolored bow ties or bow ties that say something. And he just decides that in the course of the day, nobody's going to notice that he's doing it in trash cans and in different things. He had to know he was going to get caught doing this. Why would somebody, if you're a college professor, want to do something like this? College just used to be simple and easy. You went, you had some frat parties, you had a good time. Not serial urinating professors. That's a new one. It's The Mountain.
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The number, if you want to hear anything, 828-240-1059. Just shoot in a text. I got you. We'll make it easy. Journey on the way. Little Grand Funk on the way. Rat on the way. Pearl Jam on the way. Right now, we're going commercial-free with Eric Clapton.

Tell you what, it could be a smooth win for the Panthers coming up on Sunday. It's 105.9 The Mountain. It's Jeff. It was announced today. Eagles quarterback Jalen Hurts out for this week's game with a superficial blood clot in his leg. So we could be looking at an easy ride for the Panthers coming up this weekend. 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

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Whatever your favorite artist is, we're putting this thing together. So if there's somebody that you want to hear, a block of three songs coming up this weekend while you're cruising around, text that artist in, and we'll look to get it in there, all right? 828-240-1059. 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

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DC Creaseman of DC Creaseman Jewelers and myself, Jeff, made our NFL picks for the week. 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
1: Got a funny one tonight from Tony Deo. This is on getting married at a lighthouse. Check this one out.
2: I've been married a few years. I think the best part about getting married was the wedding registry. When my wife and I got married, we were poor. We didn't have anything. So I thought, great, now we can register. Even more important to register if you ever get married at a recognizable landmark. My wife and I, we got married at a lighthouse, which we thought would be romantic and we'd get some good pictures. And we did. When we started opening presents, realized everyone decided to be super original. Get us a present with a lighthouse on it. So now I have a blanket with a lighthouse on it. And I have a clock with a lighthouse on it. And I even have a lamp that looks exactly like a lighthouse. Turn it on, the light goes around and around and around. Useless. When am I ever gonna need that? If I have a plumbing emergency, I have to swim to safety across my living room. Swim to the light, Tony, swim to the light. And I thought this would have ended with our wedding. We've been married 12 years. Last year, my aunt gave me a package of napkins with lighthouses on it. If I had known it was going to be like this, I would have gotten married at Best Buy.
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We now pause to let your speakers catch their breath. 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

0: happen in America? We got it. If it happened at a Waffle House at 3 a.m., yeah, we definitely got it. It's the JNN on 105.9 The Mountain.
1: All right, folks, we are saving a little bit at the pump as the North Carolina gas tax holiday is bringing some of that relief, and we're starting to see it. We're 5 days into it, and a lot of drivers already seeing lower prices. Some of the smaller gas stations, though, they say it's going to take some time to pass those savings along. Take a listen.
2: Drivers doing a double take before redirecting themselves straight to the pump.
3: I saw that it was 360 and pulled over just because I was like, I'll fill up now before it goes back up.
4: Last week this time it was 419, and today, same gas station, is 368.
2: So why are some still seeing higher prices? Skyland Exxon General Manager David Lindsay says it's easier for some of the bigger stations to sell off the supply they paid more for than it is for the smaller ones.
5: And the little man, so to speak, can't afford to drop his price. If he's got 5,000 gallons in the ground and he paid $4.09 for it, he can't just automatically go to $3.68.
1: So if you see some gas stations that are higher priced, that kind of gives you an idea of why. If you've ever been to New York City, you know that one of the big things there, especially around the holidays or when it's cooler out, are the horse-drawn carriages. Well, in the next few years, and they are all over Central Park, there will be no more. I think you remember the episode of Seinfeld when Kramer took George's future in-laws on a horse and carriage ride and fed the horse beef arena. Yeah, well, the mayor and city council have reached a deal on legislation to ban the industry. Here is Mayor Mondami and what he had to say about it.
6: I think that we have a civic responsibility to ensure that we are not leaving anybody out to dry. Over the course of this entire conversation, I have always spoken about the importance of taking care of the workers in this industry. When it comes to the horses, I don't think the vision is that the horses would then continue to perform this kind of work elsewhere. There have been a lot of different proposals that have been forward, whether it's sanctuary, whether it's then being taken in by farms, things of that nature. That's everything we're going to be investigating.
1: Yeah, I mean, I kind of understand it a little bit. If you've ever seen it in those horses, just in the busy city, the beeping, the honking, sometimes in the summertime when it's just so hot out there, them doing that. And I get it. It's iconic to New York. But I'm sure there's other ways you can enjoy Central Park than that. And we got a crazy cold front that's going to be coming our way starting tomorrow night. Wind gusts of over 35 miles an hour, going to drop temperatures by 35 to 40 degrees. You're going to see some frost possible Saturday morning, but more widespread by Sunday morning. And the winds are going to lessen, but the temperatures are going to be at their coldest. And even a chance for more areas to get frost into Monday morning. So it's

0: go into the closet, get those hoodies, get those sweaters, whatever it may be. 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
4: I'm 7 News meteorologist Nicole Collins. It is feeling like summer as we end off the work week. High temperatures are running well into the 80s through your Thursday and Friday. Overnight lows Thursday night are dipping down into the upper 50s. Sunshine sticks right with us. We'll see a few clouds start to increase as we go through your Friday afternoon and evening. Also can't rule out a stray shower. It's all thanks to a cold front moving through Friday night. That will significantly drop the temperatures into the weekend. Highs are only staying into the 50s. Overnight lows are into the 30s. Everyone should stay mostly dry, though.
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If you and your neighbors want to be the street of the neighborhood that does all the decorating for Halloween, for Christmas, that's fine. It's 105.9 The Mountain, it's Jeff. But bad things can happen, and lots of people could show up. Not 50, not 100, how about thousands? Wait till you hear what happened to the people on this block who just wanted to be the street in town that did all the decorating. Rush, Who, Aerosmith, and then you'll hear this story. It's The Mountain.

0: do you have the one street in your neighborhood, or do you visit one where everybody that lives on the street really goes out of their way to decorate for Halloween? It's 105.9 The Mountain. It's Jeff. Well, there's a street that did that, and all the homeowners, they're now regretting it because it went from just a few trick-or-treaters to now thousands every Halloween. Take a listen.
1: For whatever reason, we are the Halloween lane. We're the Halloween attraction of the city.
2: Something they say they didn't ask for and can't tell you how it happened. More than a decade ago, they had hundreds of trick-or-treaters. Last year, it was 4,000. Lisa Reinecke spent $1,000 on candy to keep up with demand.
3: I would love to give everybody as much as I could. It's one piece of candy per child.
1: It's all out of our own pocket. And it's not children coming for candy, it's adults coming for candy. And then when you're like, no, it's for the kids, we are only wanting to give out to the kids, they start filming you like you're doing something wrong.
2: The growing crowds are becoming a safety concern for people who live here.
1: It's not just the cars, it's the volume of people on the sidewalks. You're literally shoulder to shoulder with people. You can't spread out because there's nowhere to spread out because you have traffic.
0: Okay, but here's the deal. You guys are the ones that spent thousands and thousands and thousands of dollars on your neighborhood block. Everybody who can outdo each other when it comes to decorations, and then you continue to spend thousands on candy to give out, okay? You're keeping this going. So you know how you stop it? You stop the decorating. You know how you stop it? You turn out the light and say, no candy here. That's how you slow it down. Don't complain now. You wanted it, and now it got out of control. You freaky Halloween decorators. It's the Mountain.
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17: I'm 7 News meteorologist Nicole Collins. We're contending with plenty of sunshine and hot weather as we go through the rest of your Thursday. Overnight lows are staying mild, dipping down into the upper 50s, and we see high temperatures reaching back into the lower 80s as we go through your Friday. It's a mostly dry day. We'll see clouds increasing later on into the afternoon and evening. A stray shower could be possible. It's all thanks to a cold front moving through that will significantly drop temperatures into the weekend. Highs staying in the 50s. Overnight lows are down into the 30s.
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